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Seems like we're visiting some old songs, like you visit old friends or ships visit ports. This song first came out of an album called Son of a Sailor. Back when it cost about as much to do an album as it did cost to do an album cover. The song's had a great ride and still is one of my favorites, and always a perennial favorite when we go out on tour. And we've got a new set of sails on it this year. We have the lovely Miss Nadira Shakur, who's going to help us out on this. The Coral Reefers, always on the crew. So let's head down to the dock and set sail, shall we, boys?

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When my girl and I cruise the beach in my old Bronco, we've got it cranked up where the music meets the water, right here on Dockside Live Radio.

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0: the Baja Challenge, baby. So this next song is a song, the music was written by our last pan and keyboard player, Mark Smith. Mark was a hell of a player. It's about partying. 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

0: Hey there, it's time to wake up. Come on.
1: What?
0: You.
1: What?
0: Wake up.
1: Me?
0: It's on.
1: You talking to me? What?
0: That's right.
1: Who are you?
0: I help you through it.
1: Will?
0: Hey, you gotta get yourself a cup of coffee.
1: Oh, man, that sounds good.
0: And I'm gonna take you on a little ride.
1: A little ride?
0: A little cruise, man.
1: Little cruise? Man.
0: Yeah.
1: I like to see
0: it. Nice.
1: Where are we going?
0: You wondering where?
1: Yeah. Yeah, I wonder where.
0: I got something in mind.
1: You do? Where's the fun? Where is it? Where is
0: yes,
1: it?
0: Yes, sir.
1: What?
2: It's the morning cruise.
1: The morning cruise? What's that?
0: That's what I'm talking about.
1: Somewhere tropical. Yeah.
2: It's the morning cruise.
1: Tropical?
0: The morning cruise, baby.
1: Tropical? I love this song.
0: Bringing you the very best in tropical music.
1: Whoa.
0: Right here.

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0: there. It's time to wake up. Shh, come on.
1: What?
0: Come on.
1: What?
0: Shh, you.
1: What?
0: Wake up.
1: Me?
0: It's all
1: you
0: right.
1: Talking to me? What?
0: That's right.
1: Who are you?
0: I help you through it.
1: You will?
0: Hey, you gotta get yourself a cup of coffee.
1: Oh, man. That sounds good.
0: And I'm gonna take you on a little ride.
1: A little ride?
0: A little cruise, man.
1: A little cruise? Man.
0: Yeah.
1: I like to drive.
0: Yeah. Nice.
1: Where are we going?
0: You wondering where?
1: Yeah. Yeah, I wonder where.
0: I got something in mind.
1: You do? Where's it fun? Where is it? Where is
0: yes,
1: it?
0: Yes, sir.
1: What? Oh. What? What?
2: It's the morning cruise.
1: The morning cruise? What's that?
0: That's what I'm talking about.
1: Somewhere tropical.
0: Yeah.
1: That's
2: the morning cruise.
1: Tropical?
0: The morning cruise, baby.
1: Tropical? I love this song.
0: Bringing you the very best in tropical music.
1: Whoa.

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1: Shh, come on. Oh, come on.
2: What?
1: Shh, you.
2: What?
1: Wake up.
2: Hey, me?
1: It's all
2: you
1: right.
2: Talking to me? What?
1: That's right.
2: Who are you?
1: I help you through it.
2: You will?
1: Hey, you gotta get yourself a cup of coffee.
2: Oh, man. That sounds good.
1: And I'm gonna take you on a little ride.
2: A little ride?
1: A little cruise, man.
2: Little cruise?
1: Man.
2: Yeah. I like to see
1: it. Yeah. Nice.
2: Where are we going?
1: You wonder where?
2: Yeah. Yeah, I wonder where.
1: I got something in mind.
2: You do? Where's the fun? Where is it? Where is
1: yes,
2: it?
1: Yes, sir.
2: What? Oh. What? What?
3: It's the morning cruise.
2: The morning cruise? What's that?
1: That's what I'm talking about.
2: Somewhere
1: what?
2: Tropical. Yeah.
3: Yeah. It's the morning cruise.
2: Tropical.
1: The morning cruise, baby.
2: Tropical. Oh, look at some of that.
1: Bringing you the very best in tropical music.
2: Whoa.

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0: each way, saying, hey, hey, hey. 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
1: Watch out now.

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0: Hey there. It's time to wake up. Come on.
1: What?
0: You.
1: What?
0: Wake up.
1: Me?
0: It's all
1: you're
0: right.
1: Talking to me? What?
0: That's right.
1: Who are you?
0: I help you through it.
1: You will?
0: Hey, you gotta get yourself a cup of coffee.
1: Oh, man. That sounds good.
0: And I'm gonna take you on a little ride.
1: A little ride?
0: A little cruise, man.
1: Little cruise?
0: Man.
1: Yeah.
0: I like to drive.
1: Yeah.
0: Nice.
1: Where are we going?
0: You wonder where?
1: Yeah. Yeah, I wonder where.
0: I got something in mind.
1: You do? Where's the fun? Where is it? Where is
0: yes,
1: it?
0: Yes, sir.
1: What? Oh. What? What?
2: It's the morning cruise.
1: The morning cruise? What's that?
0: That's what I'm talking about.
1: Somewhere tropical. Yeah.
2: It's the morning cruise.
1: Tropical.
0: The morning cruise, babe.
1: Tropical. I love this song.
0: Bringing you the very best in tropical music.
1: Whoa.
0: Right?

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We'll laugh at the birds on the shore. When

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2: Thanks, Brian. Really appreciate it.
1: For boaters who may not know Sirius Signal, what problem did you set out to solve?
2: In 1979, believe it or not, the Coast Guard issued new regulations to replace pyrotechnic flares on recreational boats. They came up with a standard for a distress light that was non-pyrotechnic. You may remember in the early 80s that ACR had a flashlight that would flash SOS. Coast Guard looked at it and goes, that's not really what we had in mind because it was very directional, not very bright because it wasn't an LED bulb. And they changed the specification for something more visible at nighttime. In 2014, our CEO, Anthony Cavelli's best friend, Bob Simons, had been a 30-year Coast Guard auxiliarist, and he brought the specifications to Anthony. Anthony's background is he's a lighting engineer, had numerous companies making lights for automobiles. Bob asked him, can you do something with these specifications? That led to the first Coast Guard approved, completely compliant device, the C1001 LE3 C-cell alkaline batteries. It flashes SOS, the universal sign for distress, over 6 hours. It will continue flashing for 60 hours as the batteries drain. This was the first attempt to build something to the Coast Guard specification to meet that requirement for a nighttime visual distress signal. The package always included a flag for a daytime distress signal and a whistle for your sound requirement. So all in all, you were completely compliant with all the regulations for carry by the Coast Guard in 2015.
1: Okay. How is the electronic distress signal different from the traditional flares that most people know?
2: Flares, obviously they're bright, but they last for a limited amount of time. You light a handheld flare, it'll burn anywhere from 60 to 180 seconds. And as well as burning, it's dropping 2 to 3,000 degrees sledge. So obviously you're going to be standing over the side of the boat. So it's not universally visible, depending on the size of your boat. And you're not going to put it down. Because once you light it, you can't put it out. Even if you throw it in the ocean, it's going to continue to burn. Flares have been around since the 1850s, since the Civil War, when they were used as signaling devices. The Coast Guard said, we've got to find a better way, a safer way, to signal distress for recreational boaters. As with most things, it comes down to money. The Coast Guard off the Pacific Northwest was spending $8 million a year responding to non-emergency flare sightings. So they were trying to figure out a way, how do we get flares out of recreational boaters' hands, but still give them something that'll keep them safe?
1: What signaling and emergency gear should every first-time boat buyer have on board before they leave the dock, whether it's for the day, the night, or audible, so that they're legal and you're able to call for help?
2: To be compliant with the Coast Guard regulations, you have to carry day and night visual distress signals if your boat's over 16 feet. Even if it's not nighttime when you leave, you could be stuck out there after darkness falls and you're required to have a nighttime visual distress signal. We would like to think that the boaters can be compliant with a safe device like our lights, and there's no expiration date on the lights. You change the batteries once a year and you're good to go. The other nice thing about it is you can test the light before you go out. Turn it on, make sure it's flashing, make sure it's bright. You can't really do that with a flare because once you light it, it's lit.
1: Many boaters buy their required safety gear once and then they forget about it until boarding or an emergency. How often should they inspect their electronic distress lights, flags, horns, and the rest of the kit?
2: It varies, obviously, like where they're stored and all that other stuff, but you're right. People usually stick them in a ditch bag or down below. They don't really look at them. Like they don't look at their life jackets on a routine basis to make sure they're still appropriate and size-fitting for the people on their boats. Before anyone goes out anytime, you should check your safety gear because you never know when you're going to use it. Traveling from Marina del Rey to Catalina, when you're out in the middle of that channel there, you are by yourself. And you want to make sure you have every available tool, a VHF radio, an EPIR, a PLB, a distress light, a daytime flag. Now, it sounds like a lot of equipment. You never know what's going to work. What's going to be the thing that sends a signal out, lets people know you're in trouble. People rely on their cell phones. It doesn't work when you're halfway between Catalina and Marina del Rey. There is no cell signal.
1: What mistakes do new and experienced boaters commonly make when they're prepared for a night emergency on the water?
2: The biggest problem people have is they never pay attention to their safety gear. 80%, 90% of boaters have never deployed a flare, have never actually read the instructions. Try doing that at night when you're in the middle of an emergency. The printing's a little small and it's hard for me to read them. With our products and the stress lights, it's very simple. You twist the top, it's on. There's no debris flying away from it. There's no sledge dropping off of it like with a flare. Be familiar with your equipment. Find a way to make sure you understand what you have, how is the proper use of it, because at night in an emergency is not the time to be learning these things.
1: As a boater moves from a first boat or PWC to a larger boat or starts running further from shore, how should the safety plan change from a compact light to a flag and whistle to a more complete floating kit and a clearer who grabs what plan?
2: When you have our products are good all for all sizes of boats. As you go out further, we make products that not only have a white light, that also have an infrared bulb in them. So if a search is being conducted via air and they're looking using night vision goggles, they can see the infrared flashing SOS along with the white light. We also make a two-color light, which is to a totally different standard, the RTCM standard. It's red, orange, and cyan. It's 5 times brighter than the white lights. It also has a infrared bulbs in there as well. So the farther you go out, the more you want to be able to say, I have covered all my bases, buy a PLB, buy an EPIR, have a VHF radio. All these things are tools that can keep you safe.
1: How does replacing Technic flares with the U.S. Coast Guard approved electronic visual distress signal make signaling safer, easier, and more dependable for families, especially when the boat is rolling, it's getting dark, someone is already distressed?
2: Yeah, imagine you're out there and you have a problem, you have an issue. So you light a flare, someone that has to be dedicated to holding that flare. You're not going to set it down. You're not going to put it in a rod holder. It's got to be somebody over the side of the boat holding the flare. With our lights, you can activate the light, hand it to someone else while you're dealing with the issue, and have no worries about them being injured or burned.
1: What is one thing that you want every boater that's listening to this episode of the Next Boat Journey to do before their next trip, whether it's pull expired flares, put a certified electronic night signal where everyone can reach it, or walk the crew through how to use it? What should they know?
2: When you're going out, you never know what's going to happen. You may encounter bad weather, rough seas, a breakdown. So you want to be prepared for all those things. So it's important that you have a clear understanding of what your safety gear is all about. The people with you should be instructed in how to use them. If we get in trouble, we're going to do this. I need your help with that. So everybody understands that this is not a one-man show. Yes, you're the captain. You're ultimately responsible for everybody, but make sure everybody understands so there's no panic. What do I do next? What do I do now? Make sure that all this gear is available. If you have flares, make sure they're not expired. Make sure the lights have good batteries in them. And at best, you're good to go.
1: Do you have a favorite story that you like to tell about your product that someone has shared with you?
2: There was a post on LinkedIn by Westcom, which is a big flare maker in Europe. In fact, they're the world's largest pyrotechnic maker for military and commercial and civilian use. And it was recounting how there was a capsize out off Florida, and the boater was fuel-soaked water. He pulled out a flare, lit the flare, and because of the flare, they rescued him. So I typed in a little comment going, gee, was a pyrotechnic flare the best alternative in, quote, fuel-soaked water? I don't know that I would have lit a flare at that time, not knowing what the situation was. Again, there's a thing you can't prepare for. You don't know what's going to happen. And have alternatives. Should everybody get rid of their flares? No. Should people have alternatives? Should people have safety backups all the time? Absolutely.
1: The most important part of this story, where can our listeners get more information about Sirius Signal and where can they find your products?
2: You can find our products at SiriusSignal.com and we are available on Amazon. We have a small group of retailers around the country. Most retailers don't want to sell lights like ours because they like people have to come back every 3 years and buy more flares. So we've gone direct to the consumer. We believe we've removed the need for over a million flares that people would normally have bought. And the big problem, like in the state of California, is what do you do with your expired flares? There is no take-back program in the state. It's now costing the state in taxpayer dollars more to collect, transport, package, and transport flares out of the state than they sell for at retail.
1: Wow, that's scary. I can attest to the fact that when I had a boat, we had a 38-foot O'Day, and we had that orange light sitting up on your shelf back there because I did not want to have flares on the boat. And we had one of those, and every January 1st, we made it a point of changing the batteries on there because we always went out for the fireworks. Fortunately, we never had to use it, but we knew that it was there and that it worked if we needed to.
2: That's the whole point. You want to make sure you have alternatives, that you have options. There is no one device that is perfect for all situations. Have alternatives, have options. Do not throw your expired flares in the ocean. They're highly toxic. According to California Boating and Waterways, over 250,000 flares expire in California every year. So there has to be a way to get rid of them properly. One handheld flare disposed of improperly can pollute 250,000 gallons of groundwater. So they're not to be thrown in the trash. You don't throw them in the ocean. You have to get rid of them in a proper way.
1: And what would be the best thing for the recreational boater that maybe he bought a used boat and there are flares on there and they're expired? What would be the best way for him to dispose of it? Call the Coast Guard or?
2: In general, Coast Guard won't take them. We had a number of flare collection events in 16 and 17. We were fortunate that we were helped by the LA County hazardous waste people, and they donated them to the LA County Sheriff's Department for their bomb squad. After 3 years of collecting numerous flares, the last one we did, we collected over 300 flares. They called very politely and said, please don't do this again because we have enough. We can't. So it varies state by state where you can go with them. There is no program in Florida. There is no program in California. It's an ongoing issue of what do you do with expired flares where there's no place to get rid of them properly.
1: Maybe something that we can work together on and reach out to our state senators and the two biggest areas in the country, coastline-wise, where there's boats, and we know there's flares on those boats.
2: If you don't have visual distress signals on your boat, you can get a $1,000 ticket from the Coast Guard for not having devices.
1: We were boarded one time by the Coast Guard, and we had everything, but they wanted to see. They've got their checklist that they go through, and if you don't have that one thing on there, they're going to come on board, and they're going to start looking for everything. I think one of the things that a lot of people don't think about is just having the whistle.
2: Yes.
1: Having that.
2: That's why all our packages with all our lights have the flag, the light, and a whistle. So you're covered on all of the requirements. Transport Canada, the Canadian water for people in the Great Lakes that go into Canadian waters, they do not recognize the white only light. They only recognize the two color light. Our model is a C. And you still have to carry a smoke flare because they don't recognize the orange flag as a daytime distress signal. Just another one of the little oddities that happen depending on where you're boating.
1: Absolutely crazy. Maybe one day we will see all of this stuff come to fruition where there's one set of rules worldwide.
2: And that would be incredible.
1: It would be nice to see. Steve, thanks for spending some time.

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And today on Dock Talk, we're diving into boating safety prep because the best safety equipment is the equipment you never expected to need. Hey, preparing the boat before the trip, a safe day on the water starts long before you untie the lines or take the boat off the trailer. Always run through a solid pre-departure checklist. 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Check the oil on the engine and make sure your batteries are up to speed. And to make sure you got enough U.S. Coast Guard approved life jackets for everyone on board. Any child under 13 must wear that U.S. Coast Guard approved jacket when above deck. Encourage everyone to wear them at all times. File a float plan with a responsible person or a friend or somebody that knows your itinerary and expected time that you'll be back in. Test your bilge pump. Check your fire extinguishers to make sure they haven't expired and your navigation equipment, including your running lights. A few minutes of preparation can prevent hours of trouble. If you're a new boat, many new boaters are excited but may not know the basics. Take the time to educate friends and family before heading out. Review the rules of the road. That's the right of way.

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Demonstrate proper life jacket wear and what to do in an emergency. 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Boater education courses from the U.S. Coast Guard Auxiliary or state programs are fantastic for building knowledge and confidence. 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We always talk about keep your head on the swivel, know where people are on the boat and where the traffic is around you. Keep a proper lookout and maintain a safe speed. The more you boat responsibly, the more natural it feels. Slow is smooth, and smooth is safe. Speaking of modern electronic distress signaling, when things go wrong, and they can in an instant, you need reliable help fast. Traditional flares have expiration dates and can fail. They also pose storage and environmental risk. That's why modern electric solutions shine. Sirius Signal electronic visual distress signal devices are Coast Guard approved. They never expire and are incredibly bright, visible for miles, and much safer to use. 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And they also have extra features that come with them, like a distress flag and a whistle you can use for your secondary sound device. 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
1: The water is open. 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
1: 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The water is open. It's time to go boating and fishing and leave stress in our wake. Feel the wind as we ride and a fish on the line. Reel in our first catch and feel the sun at our backs. It's get out on the water season. It's time to get on board. Find out where to get on board near you. Visit Take Me Fishing and Discover Boating to learn more. And please recreate responsibly.
2: Get on board.

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